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1: Everyone, you're listening to MOPCRS 107.8. This is RJ Sheena bringing you a very interesting topic for the day. Choosing the right career from multiple streams, many options and directions is perhaps one of the biggest challenges before most of the students today. To enlighten our students about the various opportunities, today we are interviewing a consultant, Mrs. Sangeeta Vermani, branch manager of the Chopras. Welcome, ma'am, to our show.
2: Hi, everybody.
1: Every day, we cross the consulates, we see a long queue of students standing there for the visa interview for studying abroad. Today, Mrs. Sangeeta from the Chopras, which is one of the leading consultants in Chennai for education abroad, is going to enlighten us about it. Ma'am, you've been in this field for quite a long time now. Why do you think there's a recent craze for higher education nowadays?
2: See, to be very frank, the students study in India and overseas. And the objective to study overseas is that you become a professional, but here you become a global professional. You are open to the entire market throughout the world. Yeah. So the kind of exposure, the state of arts facilities, all and it's an added advantage, and you get to meet many people. It's a multicultural environment. You get to share ideas, you get different views, and it's more of practical than theory. So any project what they work is all practical with the latest art, state of arts facility. And to be very frank, in India the education is about 50 years, whereas in the US, the education was introduced 800 years ago.
1: So obviously, they are much developed than the Indian education.
2: Yes.
1: Okay. I mean, what do you think about the Indian students? Do you think they are well equipped to compete with the local students there?
2: Yes. To be very frank, the groundwork what the Indians have and the amount of studies what we receive in India, the basics are quite strong. Okay. And the students from India are supposed to be very talented, and also that when given an opportunity to them, they come out in flying colors. Okay. Yeah. If you compare the Indians with Chinese, the Chinese are too good at mathematics. Indians are too good in verbals. I mean, the English and the IT sector, the okay. engineering students
1: Technology.
2: In India. Yeah.
1: So, ma'am, can you briefly describe us the entire overseas education procedure?
2: You want it from the entry requirements.
1: Yeah.
2: Now, if I talk about the USA, the USA will give you admissions for an undergraduate course once you've completed 16 years of education in India. Okay. Whereas the other countries accept even 15 years of education. For example, if you've completed your BA or BCom in India, you can apply to Singapore, to UK, to Australia, to New Zealand, everywhere else. Whereas, if you want to apply for an undergraduate course in the US, you need to have 16 years of education, which means that 4 years of your bachelor degree to pursue a master's.
1: Okay.
2: Yeah. And the same is the case with Canada as well. So, to pursue a post-graduation in the UK and other countries, it's 15 years plus. And in the USA and Canada, it is 16 years plus.
1: So it is difficult for a BSc student to actually go abroad and
2: yeah,
1: study.
2: They can, however, go through a pathway program. Okay. They can always do a one-year course in any country and then look in for USA.
1: Okay.
2: Now, the entry requirements also are different with each country. IELTS is an English requirement, which is accepted throughout the world. However, you need to take up TOEFL or GMAT for an MBA course in the USA, Canada, few universities in the UK and Australia. And if you have to take a GRE along with TOEFL, then it is for basically for the USA and Canada.
1: Okay.
2: Yeah. And if you want to take up a SAT, which is for the undergraduation, that is again accepted in the US, Singapore, and in Canada. Okay. SAT is not required in any other country. In fact, it is not mandatory for all universities and all institutions as well.
3: Okay, except for the three countries which you mentioned.
2: Yes, true.
3: Okay. So, ma'am, on an average, how much would a student have to spend on a master's degree abroad?
2: Again, this depends upon the duration of the course.
3: Okay.
2: Now, if you consider the post-graduation courses in the UK, it's 1 year post-graduation.
3: Okay.
2: Whereas in the US, it is 2 years post-graduation. Now, the tuition fee is what you're going to pay. And the living cost differs. I mean that it is different. If you have to study in the UK, you'll approximately spend, say, around 15 to 16 lakhs along with your living expenses. And in the US, the same thing will cost you double because they also give you their advantages as well.
3: Okay.
2: In the UK, you need to study, search for work, and then come back. If you get work, you can stay back. It's a point-based system. However, in Australia, it is 1.5 to 2 years. Some universities have for 1 year as well.
3: Okay.
2: The PR options are best in the Australia. And in the US, the visa is stamped for the duration of the course plus 1 year for post-graduation, which means that your visa is stamped for 3 years.
3: Mm.
2: And the 1 year which you have in hand, you can always search for a job. And there is a basic difference between part-time job and a full-time job.
3: Mm.
2: Singapore will not allow you to work part-time while you're studying on a student visa.
3: Okay.
2: Whereas in the UK, USA, Australia, you're allowed to work. Which means that work doesn't mean that it's on very, you know, very high profile kind of job. It is basics. Just
3: okay.
2: to meet your daily expenses.
3: Okay. So a similar degree from India, like say a master's from India, would have probably cost way lesser, right? So what do you think is the reason for such a difference in the cost?
2: The cost is, again, as I already stated, the state of arts facility. And international students do pay twice or thrice more than the local students in the other countries.
3: Okay.
2: Now, this is also because another thing what I would like to highlight here is that if you actually consider an MBBS course in India, let's talk about the undergrad and then we'll talk about the post-graduation. If a doctor needs to complete an MBBS course in India, he is spending 5.5 years, spending around 30 to 40 lakhs. Yeah, this is inclusive of the captivation as well. So we all in India are paying captivation fee for which there is no receipt raised. However, the tuition fee is different. Whereas the same amount, if I'm going to spend in the US, it's all in the tuition fee, included in the tuition fee. So if you actually see, it's minimal cost. And today in India, if you need to do an MBA in, say, any of the institutes, there are so many institutes offering you management courses in, you know, like IIPM and other things. You're shelling around 8 to 10 lakhs. And what exactly you get is just a 15 days internship in abroad. The other days you're going to be in India, studying in India and spending however 8 to 10 lakhs. The same thing if you're going to spend in the Singapore or Malaysia with another 2 or 3 lakhs extra, you get a international exposure and an international degree as well. So this is the difference. It's not a big major difference as far as most of the professional courses are concerned.
3: Okay.
2: Yes, if you want to do an MBA or if you want to do a BCom or BA,
3: then
2: it's a different issue. Yes.
3: Okay.
2: However, you can also think about scholarships. That's another big option.
3: Okay.
2: You, the international universities offer very attractive scholarships to students who are academically quite sound.
3: So
2: if you work out that way,
3: academically extremely good, so that I can get a good scholarship.
2: Yeah, this is another way of motivating students who want to pursue their higher education, because most of the universities do give scholarships. Yeah, you must be aware of those scholarships and then you can proceed further.
3: Okay.
2: It will not cost you much.
3: Okay, ma'am. So what factors in a student's profile do you think would give the student an edge over the other applicants?
2: Applicants, again, there are various factors. The basic weightage is your scores. When I say scores, as I already mentioned, the GRE, the GMAT scores have to be pretty good. You'll have to have good and quants. Now, if you see GRE GMAT, it's divided into three parts. One is the quants, one is the verbals, and one is the AWA.
3: Okay.
2: So those things have to be strong. Secondly, your statement of purpose, which is also known as SOP.
3: Statement of purpose.
2: Yeah. Okay. Now, the universities do not actually get to meet you.
3: Mm.
2: So how do they come to know about your profile is your academics have to be strong, your scores have to be strong, and your statement of purposes have to be strong. Why do you need to go to the university? You'll have to show them that why have you selected the university?
3: Okay, the reason behind your selection of the particular university.
2: Yes, because you should have the knowledge about the university, about the department, the ranking of the department, okay, and also some alumni who have studied there and what are they doing currently. So if you are keen and if you are interested in the university is interested in you. That is one way of, selecting the candidates. And another one is the last option is the LOR. LOR is nothing but letter of references.
3: Okay.
2: We need to collect letter of references from the school teachers, from the college teachers, just to know about what kind of a student were you were while you were in school and what were you when you were in a college. That gives them a clear picture about the student's profile. Both personal and academic.
3: And academically. Okay.
2: Yeah.
3: So the teachers must mention about how I was personally as a student as
2: yes,
3: a,
2: and your contribution
3: and those things.
2: Yes, your discipline, how were you as a student, whether you were a team player,
3: okay,
2: whether you participated, did you lead any team,
3: okay,
2: where you, did you do something good for the college or for the school?
3: Hmm.
2: All those things, competitive exams, anything.
3: Ma'am, what advice would you give to the students who want to pursue education abroad?
2: Today, education is nothing but an investment in life.
3: Hmm.
2: Yes? So, to study today is investing because there are various factors again. Like, if you need to select a course, first of all, I would recommend the students to select a course based on their skills. If a student is good at certain skills, he has to choose certain subjects and at the same time should not be pressurized by the peers. I mean, if my friend is doing an MBA in marketing and finance, I will also do is a wrong concept, because you need to know whether do you have those skills or no. Secondly, you will also have to see the demand for the course in the market.
3: Okay.
2: These days, there are various courses. And there are so many fields a person can actually come up in life. And thirdly, you need to also work out on your budgets. You need to see how much your parents can afford. And you also need to see what are the pay and benefits after the course is over. You need to actually draw your career pathway, plan your career pathway in such a way that you should be able to view after 10 years, where am I going to stand and what am I going to do? How much am I going to earn? And the liking for the subject. Never choose a subject if you don't like it. You will never, never come up, in the thing which you're not interested in.
3: Very true, ma'am.
2: Where there is a will, there is a way.
3: Very, very true. Ma'am, would you like to give us something about the personal safety about the students abroad? We've been hearing a lot of news. And in news, we've been hearing a lot of stuff about the Indian students going through the racist problem and all those things. Would you like to tell us something about how we can personally safeguard us?
2: Okay. Now, as far as safety is concerned, it is completely up to an individual.
3: Okay.
2: For example, if in Australia, for instance, you say there is racism, I say that there is racism in India as well. You show me a place where there is no racism in India. It is there everywhere. The only thing is that you need to be very conscious and you have to be, you'll have to have, follow the safety measures. If a person goes out at 2 o'clock in the night or tries to betray a person outside in another country, nobody would take that. Even in our country, if a foreigner comes and just tries to, betray us or tries to stare at us, will we keep quiet? No. Whereas it's vice versa. Yeah. So the thing is, your safety, you need to be within your limits and you need to know, you need to actually select the right university and the right course.
3: Okay.
2: And you will have to be very careful about your peer over there. You know, with the people who whom you're sitting and working out, you'll have to be careful. So it's all up to you. Nobody is safe anywhere in the world if you're not careful.
3: Okay, ma'am.
2: Yeah.
3: That was very true and very good. Okay, now there's a recent news from the US about students being radio tagged. This is very shocking. Could you tell us what students are supposed to do if they get into trouble abroad during their studies?
2: Okay. Now, the thing is, as I already mentioned, that you need to be very careful about the university you're selecting. I suppose you're talking about the Tri-Valley University. It was on the NDTV.
3: Yes, ma'am.
2: Yes. Now, the university is not a recognized university.
3: Okay.
2: And first of all, a student should have not been sent to the university if this was the case. Secondly, the visa officer should not have stamped the visa for such a university. I suppose that whenever a consulate or high commission stamps a visa, they should first of all have the profile of the universities.
3: Okay, so like, you mean the Indian consulate should make sure that...
2: No, the consulate, I mean the US visa.
3: Oh, for the US visa. So even they must make sure that they do not send the students to a university like that.
2: Yes. Now, okay. For instance, in the UK, a visa is stamped only when you get a CAS letter from the university, which means the university is recognized, is listed under the British Deputy High Commission list.
3: Okay.
2: And the university is in touch with the British High Commission. And the High Commission knows that the student is going there for what purpose.
3: Okay, okay.
2: So this, if these measures are taken into consideration, I think there should not be any problem. It is all depending upon your choice, your selection, and the visas.
3: So if we do our choice properly, then
2: the student is innocent. Issues like this
3: will not appear at all.
2: The student is innocent. The student should actually go to a consultant who can actually guide them, because we know the right university with the ranking, and we can also introduce you to the alumni.
3: Okay.
2: Okay, so there are various measures. You have to be very careful.
3: So we need to go to the right consultant and know about the university.
2: There is a major difference between an agent and a consultant.
3: Okay.
2: You go to an agent. The agent will promote those universities, the ones which they represent.
3: Okay.
2: But a consultant will not. The consultant, if you come to the Chopras, for example, we first check on the profile of the student.
3: Okay.
2: We allow the student to make a choice, and something better, if there is something better for the student, we introduce those courses and those universities.
3: Okay.
2: We work on their budgets. We also speak to the parents who are actually going to invest
3: so much. Yeah.
2: And this is what you have to be careful about. Never go to an agent. You should always draw a line between an agent and a consultant.
3: So we must be aware about
2: you should be
3: agents
2: aware.
3: And consultants.
2: Yes. You have
3: so
2: to.
3: Consultants, basically, now the Chopras, you people do not represent a particular university. It's basically about all the universities and...
2: Yes, our motto is shaping lives and careers.
3: Okay.
2: So we are interested more in students
3: than the promotion of the university.
2: Yes.
3: Okay. Can you shed us some light on the job opportunities after a master's degree?
2: Yes. As I already mentioned, that you have something called post-study visas.
3: Okay.
2: Which is now, actually, they have got a lot of, there is a difference because it's becoming point-based. Now, like Australia, you need to actually have 120 points over there to search for a work. And after 2 years of your master's, you are eligible for a PR. PR is nothing but permanent residency.
3: Okay.
2: USA is the same case. You will have to stay back and search for a work. And you, once you get your job offer, you will have to submit that and get your visas renewed.
3: Okay.
2: So job opportunities are there. Now, again, it depends upon each individual. It is how you sell yourselves.
3: Okay. Now,
2: your communication
3: skills.
2: That would
3: be the same scenario in India as well.
2: Same thing. All the graduates, all the postgraduates will not be placed, you know, as immediately as managers.
3: Okay.
2: It all depends upon each one of us, like how we are, you know, our personality, our communication skills.
3: Okay.
2: Everything counts.
3: Ma'am, one last thing we would like to know. Are international students allowed all facilities during their education abroad? Or do you think there will be certain facilities which they will not be allowed? there will be certain stuff which will be restricted to the international students.
2: No, as far as education is concerned, the law is same for everybody.
3: Okay.
2: So there won't be any restrictions. The only thing what Indian students have to be careful about is the plagiarism. What they need to do is when they work on their assignments, they need to work on their own, and they can take ideas from net or, you know, they need to mention the source from where the extract is taken. You cannot plagiarize. They've got a software which they can easily make out that this has been copied from so-and-so place. So I would highlight on plagiarism, and it is nothing else. All students are treated the same. All the facilities are provided for all students coming from anywhere from the world.
3: Thank you, ma'am. That was very informative, and hope our listeners make maximum use of the information. And thank you for spending your valuable time with us.
2: Yeah. Most welcome. It was nice talking to you as well.
3: Okay.
2: Thank you, and all the best for your future.
3: Thank you so much, ma'am.
2: Bye-bye.
0: Next on our show, we have a debate on Indian education and overseas education. Our skillful debaters of the day are Priyam, Sandhya, Anita and Pavitra. In the light of the current development, the 10th standard board exams have been officially cancelled. What is your take on the issue?
4: Hi, I'm Pavitra. According to me, nowadays 10th standard board exams have become even easier. They've become simpler. They've been relaxed. I mean, the students are way more chill. I mean, they're having good time. They don't have to carry a lot of books and all that. They have the semester pattern has been adopted. So it's easier because they are following the semester pattern, which we follow in colleges. So I think it is more
5: easier
4: and
5: yeah, talking about semester pattern and you know, the education system. Yes, because I'm Anita. I'm going to talk for Indian education system. Well, yes, it is very easier. When I used to study, the, you know, days I used to carry books, loads of books, you know, and everything. These days it's become much simpler for kids in this generation. It's more of e-learning, and it's more of grading system and stuff. That grading system is what is happening right now. So that doesn't put any pressure, and there's no like competition, like, you know, a person getting 99.9% is only the best, and the person who's getting 90 is really bad. There is no differentiation. It has been equal. The person who's 90 is also treated the same way the person who gets 99%. So I think that is what is required for a present day student life.
6: I'm sorry, can I say something here? I'm Sandhya, and I'm in the team which is going to speak for overseas education. I'm sorry, I beg to differ, because there is still a very big problem. I wouldn't call it a problem, but the situation is still the same. 99% is given preference over 90. I don't think a sort of grading system has been established in India where it's been equalized. 90 is different, 91 is different. There is still that difference between 0.1%.
5: Yeah, if I can interrupt. Well, when we're talking about this grading system, I think I was specific about 10th. Because 12th, you have the differentiation, and for the further studies, there's more of competition. And yeah, for that, it is there. But for 10th, because few years back, there were like so much of a pressure. There was too much of tension in 10th standard students, and because of that only students couldn't write exams, perform well in exams. But now the rules are relaxed, it's much easier for them to take the stress and pressure.
6: Alright.
5: Yeah.
0: Okay, so now moving on to Sandhya once again. So what is your take on overseas education when compared to the board exams and all that?
6: Alright. I would say the Indian system of education has its own share of benefits. It has some really good things going for it. Because if you really see, I mean, Priyam is also with me. She's also on my team.
0: Okay.
6: If you see, Indian students have not had a problem abroad. It's a different thing that the education system as such, you know, puts a lot of pressure on them, but they haven't had too much trouble abroad. So you could say that there is nothing wrong with the education system. My only concern or my only problem with the current system, why I would say I prefer overseas education, is it fosters a better attitude towards education. If you really think about it, in the Indian system of education, somewhere down the line, you completely forget that you're studying because you want to gain knowledge. you end up studying because you want to impress society, you want to get better marks, mm-hmm. and you're thinking more. It is not wrong to think of your future, but you should not. Everything, you know, tends to be that way. You study for your 10th, so you get better marks, so you get into good, into your good stream for 12th. You do a good job in 12th because you want to get into a good college. And that's for a job. I mean, what about knowledge? Just attaining knowledge and enjoying the subject. You're not given scope to even think that way in, you know, the Indian scenario. That's my biggest problem. The overseas system, the education, the thing is, the system is such that it's more flexible, it's more relaxed. So there's a lot, you can explore your, you know, you can venture out, you can try out new things. And I think as an education system, you owe that to the people who are getting educated. They should know, they should enjoy what they're doing, you know. So, Priyam, I think Priyam has something to say as well on the matter.
7: I agree.
8: Once again.
7: Okay, that's okay. Okay, I'm Priyam and I agree with what Sandhya said. And I think the major drawback in the Indian education system is that they give a lot more importance to discipline rather than academics. And education is underlying, you know, the basic structure of education is your academics. You have to know what you're learning. And I think people are spending a lot more time on, like, you know, teaching respect, teaching, you know, discipline, teaching people how to,
4: yeah. If I could interrupt, everything is fine. What you said, everything is fine. But any day, discipline and, you know, basic discipline is what a person requires. It's not about academics all the time. A person looks at you first. They don't always look at academics. They judge you by the character. I mean, you know, the way you are, your discipline, the way you react and all that. And then probably after that, yeah, they may ask you what you've studied, what you've done and all that. But first, what matters is discipline, obviously.
5: Yeah, and talking about attitude, yes, Indian students have obviously a better attitude towards learning. Yes, they do learn. Yeah, that is why the current education system in India has changed over a period of time. There is no stereotyping these days. Yes, they concentrate more on learning and knowledge sharing than, concentrating just on marks and getting

0: topic in science. All right, deadlines are important, but at what cost? Many a time, that a lot of our students might have faced that predicament. We are very interested in the topic that we're doing, but we are not able to complete it on time, or we need more help, or we're just not interested in the subject. Sometimes, you know, like I didn't like chemistry in the beginning, but then, you know, I was lucky to have a good teacher who took her time off and taught me. She, you know, she suggested some interesting books and sites. I'm telling you, in the Indian scenario, the teacher is first going to say, I need to give the consolidation by the end of this week. You please submit it by the end of this week. That's how it works. So that's the problem. That's where there's a problem with discipline and academics. It's trespassing onto the territory of academics.
1: I think in regard with how much respect we pay, I think a broad respect just comes. You know, it comes. You don't have to. I think in India, it's forced. They demand respect. You know, when a teacher comes in, they say you have to stand up and wish her. But rather when a person comes, you don't necessarily have to show your respect so outwardly. You just have it and it's in the way you behave.
2: Okay, Priyam, now respect comes from, it depends on individual to individual. So let's not go into that. Let's talk about the education abroad and let's talk about the Indian education. So coming to you people, Anita and Pavitra. So according to you guys, Indian education is far better than overseas education?
3: Yes, talking about education, that is what we're talking, yes. The education system is, it's really good and it's really better, because if you see in every other field in the entire world, we have an Indian. We have an Indian in every other field, in every other aspect of technology or anything if you take. Take an example of NASA. In NASA, they have an Indian scientist who has an education background from India. So, you know, Indians are there all over the world, and that is mainly because of the education backup that they've got from India.
1: See, that's where my problem is. I'm not denying that Indian people are not smart. They are extremely smart. When you're so smart, what's the need to go outside India and work?
0: Exactly.
1: If the system, and that's where it comes back, the system is wrong. Because if the system was good, then you would have enough infrastructure, you'd have enough, you know, talent to build up an empire in India itself.
3: Okay, yeah. Can I?
1: Yeah.
3: How does system and, you know, employment and infrastructure relate? Yeah,
0: absolutely. It's extremely interconnected. Without a good system, there'll be a displacement. See, you get good education, that doesn't make any sense if it's not going to be followed by good vocation. And good vocation is not going to be of any use if it's not followed with proper goals and objectives and things like that. So, yeah, what you were saying was that Indians, see, as she said, Indians are smart. That's there. But then the system has not encouraged them in any way. If it did, then why didn't they just, you know, stay in the country?
3: India is still a developing country. That is still there. Mm-hmm. India is still a developing country, and being just a developing country, I think it's done a lot that, you know, everywhere, in every field you can see in India, yes, it's still a developing country. You can still be proud of your country's education system.
0: Yeah, getting back to education, now again we are going on to what happens after education. When they're studying, maybe these people, all these great scientists or whoever that is, you know, in their different fields, they would have had to go abroad mainly for research purposes or to actually do their job. Fine, that is a different subject altogether, but getting back to education, the educational background as we were talking about, the Indian educational background has its limitations, which is why they have to go abroad. That's my take on it. It might have its fair share of benefits, again, which I don't know. I cannot think of anything. It would be nice if you can enlighten me with some kind of benefits that the Indian education system has. But I feel it has its limitations, which is why people have to go abroad. Because when you go abroad, there are, you know, you have infrastructure, not just that. Education is not such a watertight compartment. It's a lot more flexible, and I think that's the only way you can foster something like that.
3: Yeah, talking about benefits in Indian education system, yes, we have a lot. Like, in education system, they not only teach A, B, C, D and A for Apple, and that's not the only thing. They teach us how well, you know, more than education and more than just, you know, maths and physics. They teach us way more than that, values and ethics that has to be inculcated in each and every student. And that is the age, that the schooling is the age where they will learn all that. That is being inculcated. Mainly the culture, Indian culture, by every student is always there. Wherever they go, they abide to their culture,
4: deviate from their culture at all.
3: Yeah.
2: And what you both are telling is perfectly right. Indians do not deviate from their culture. So if you see, even Sandhya and

0: Priyam would say the same thing, that their people do not deviate from their culture. It's about the benefits of the Indian education, what the education is offering.
1: Like how Anita said culture and all that, yes, we do have a lot of culture in India. And talking about culture mainly, we have NRI students. They come here, they study here. We don't ill-treat them, or we don't just, you know, we don't throw words on them, or we don't just, you know, we don't ill-treat them basically. But what does your education system in Australia or abroad do? I mean, what do? They ill-treat, or they probably they look down upon Indians. So what is your say on that?
2: Yeah, the basic point is, yes, it's not that just we are migrating to abroad to study. There are people also coming to our nation, and they are studying. They have separate blocks and they have separate quotas and everything for NRIs. It's been a present day in college and school education. It's getting full and we are not able to give seats. It's becoming like that. So yeah, you can't say, you know, just people from India are migrating there for studying. Yes, there are people coming to India as well. Even people from abroad, they also come here and research. Yes, they research about our ethic, our culture, Vedas and Indian, all the other Indian mythologies. Yes, that's they come here to research on all that. That's still there. That Indian culture is still there.
3: I don't deny that there is Indian culture. I mean, obviously there is. And if you think about it, why are people coming from, you know, there are so many people coming from abroad to research, you know, culture and values. I don't think they're coming to study in India. They're coming because of the culture in India.
0: Are we trying to promote the country, or are we trying to promote the education system? Because I'm sure Australia has Australian culture, America has American culture, India has Indian culture.
2: Talking about just they're coming here for studying. Yes, they are. In a lot of schools and colleges, I have a lot of friends who have just come here to just study.
0: Sure, that's a completely... That is a good reason. But that also means that it would not stand correct to say that, you know, NRIs are treated very well. It's just media sensationalized what happened in Australia because it went to the extent of killing. I can guarantee you that students who come from abroad are, of course, mocked by the students here. I mean, this is, as you said, India has a vast population. Are you telling me in 1 billion people, nobody makes fun of anyone who comes? You forget about US and UK, even chinky people, we refer to them as chinky, which is a racist term. So, you cannot really say that India is open. Just like that is, I don't think that's a very that does not in any way give the Indian system of education a high end, because that's all I have to say. But because we are not educationalists, talking from a student's point of view, I would like to say the reason why I would prefer overseas education is, number one, submissions, deadlines, all these are absolutely necessary. But I'm sorry to say, Priyam, what about you? I mean, have you studied in an Indian setup? Just generally asking.
3: Only in college.
0: I studied in a CBSE school where there was a lot of importance given to by-hearting answers and written stuff, which was not, I don't think it was wrong. In fact, I studied, the Indian system of education worked for me. I was able to study and get good marks. But now, when I'm in college, I think back and I don't know, why was I learning all that when I didn't want to take up, you know, suppose I learned biology, I did journals, chemistry, physics, bio and everything, but I'm not doing anything related to that. And the way it was taken, it's not like physics was taught with a lot of experiments. It was with a black and white textbook and with that Lakhmir Singh or some guide like that. That's the one. That's all I can remember. Education in 9th and 10th became a harrowing experience because it was all about marks and...
2: So, deadline discipline, and yes, that is very much required. And you were talking about learning too many things and not, you know, concentrating on one thing. Yes, tomorrow you're going to multitask. You're going to learn a lot of other things. You're going to work in different areas at a single point. And that time, obviously, that method that you followed in school will be helpful. At the time, you learn social science, maths, English, everything you learned. And tomorrow, that's going to be applicable in your life. So Indian education system not just teaches you what is there in the books, but it also teaches you a lot in your life. That is the main thing that we kept repeating.
0: You know, I would have actually accepted your point, except the people who are administering this very system of education that you talk about, who carries out all the principles stated in the system of education? Teachers. This is not to go off topic, but that is another problem with the Indian system of education. Teachers don't have faith in the subjects they're teaching themselves. You're so vehemently, giving me your point, saying that we need to have education from all, sides or all areas. Exactly. I'll tell you one thing about overseas education. Another thing is, we are convinced. Here, I needed to be convinced, and I'm still not entirely convinced. But fine, if you want to learn about physics, bio, chemistry, that's fine. You can learn about all the subjects. And it's not to say that an overseas education, lets you slacken on deadlines. I'm sure even they're very strict about deadlines. But it's just the way, what kind of methods are used to test it. They make you want to, read the subject. If you give us more experiments, if you ask us some things, some concepts, I don't know.
3: Get more involved.
0: Yeah, get more involved. Teachers are very
3: aloof
0: about it. They have that distance. They come, they teach, they give you homework, they go. You don't feel involved in the education. I'm sure even in the overseas setup, everyone is not going to be, completely into education. There will be people who, even with all of this, will probably slacken. But as Indian students who are in some weird way, they're genetically, they just love studying and they're so academic. I think an overseas education is the perfect thing to get them to really perform.
4: Okay, now when we've come to the end of the program, and Let's just conclude by saying Indian education is very good with the education that we have. Overseas education is also very good with the research and all those things and the equipments that they provide for the students.
0: Moderator.
3: both
0: sort of education have their
3: advantages. Just say all of you make your last statements.
4: Yeah. Okay, now that we've come to the end.
0: Which debater even? Okay. Your last statement. Fine, you start starting again.
2: Hey, not again, me.
3: Yeah.
2: You're going to start again.
4: Okay, now, okay. Yeah. Let's now, start, it is very good to hear.
0: It's boring because it's really boring.
2: Shh.
4: Okay.
2: Yeah.
4: Yes, sir. Dancer. Okay. It was very good to know about the Indian education and overseas education. I completely agree. Both the educations have their own advantages and disadvantages. Now, do any one of you would like to make a last statement or? Okay, Priyam.
3: Yeah, from a point of view of overseas education person, I think Indians are very hardworking. I want to, remind everybody, Indians are very hardworking. And yes, schooling gives you a good backup. But I just think that schooling should give you enough backup for you to flourish in your later achievements also. It doesn't end with just schooling. You have to become individuals who blossom.
4: Okay, thank you, Priyam. Indian education, do any one of you want to make a last statement?
2: Yeah, even I agree that foreign education system and students in foreign, they are very independent and they look at life in a broader perspective. Yes, very true. But talking about the education system in India, that teaches you more than the textbooks and more than what you just learn, it teaches you about life, which is more important. Thank you.
4: Okay, thank you, Priyam, Sandhya, Anita, and Pavitra. So, viewers, today we heard about the differences, the advantages, disadvantages, and lots more about the Indian and the overseas education. Thank you. Hello, everyone. You're still listening to MOP CRS 107.8. This is RJ Sheena bringing you yet another informative section. We have with us Ms. Geeta and Ms. Ekta from the Kaplan Center to answer questions on GRE, GMAT, SAT and USMLE. Hello ma'am and welcome to our show.
5: Hello.
4: Ma'am, can you explain us about GRE, GMAT and SAT? Can you just give us a brief introduction about what these things are and about the test?
5: Yeah, I can do that. Basically, GMAT is an entry requirement for the management programs in US and UK, like various countries, and GRE is for the master's program and SAT for the undergrad level and USMLE for the MBBS students, basically the medical students. GRE, we call it as graduate record examination. GMAT is graduate management examination, and SAT just called as SAT. It's a standardized test, and USMLE is United States Medical Licensing Examination. Basically, the students who are looking for overseas education, they need to undergo this course to enter into the universities.
4: So, what kind of marks should they score it? I mean, what should be their percentage of marks that only if they get this much percentage, they will be taken in the college?
5: It's not like that. Basically, it's all about their academics, their essays, and also with the scores. Like, it depends according to the university requirement also. It depends on the students. Like, whenever they call, we can talk to them and find out, like, what is their requirement? I mean, what is their academic percentage? And we can connect it with the GRE, GMAT scores too.
0: I mean, on an average, how much should the academic percentage be?
5: If you talk about US, there are more than 3,500 universities. So it depends on the scores as well.
0: Okay.
5: We talk about the first grade marks, like 70% plus.
0: Okay.
5: So with that, like if they score a GRE of 1,400, they are eligible for scholarships also. So in that way, it works out.
0: Okay, ma'am. In today's session, we're going to be taking callers who are basically going to be students. They're going to ask us various questions about abroad education and overseas education and all that. So we have a caller. So our first caller is... Hello?
6: Hello?
0: Hello, hello, sir. Welcome
6: Prabhu
0: to...
6: Prabhu here.
0: Hi, Prabhu. Welcome to MOP CRS.
6: Yeah, I just like to know something about USMLE and about some Kaplan courses.
0: Yes, sir. Ma'am, can you please explain him about the USMLE?
5: Hello, Mr. Prabhu.
6: Yeah.
5: Are you an MBBS graduate or a medical student?
6: No, I'm a graduate now.
5: Okay. When are you planning to take up the USMLE steps?
6: I already took CS.
5: Uh-huh.
6: I just like to know what are the options you have for step 1 and step 2 CK.
5: Okay. Basically, the USMLE step 1 courses are available in India as well as in US. If you like to take the courses in India, we have center preps available here.
6: Okay.
5: So we have centers all over India. You can enroll yourself for the center prep program. If you would like to do the live preparation, it's available in US. We can assist you with the programs.
6: Okay, and what about the visa and everything?
5: Yeah, visa, we'll be assisting you with the student visa. You can apply through us to the Kaplan Medical and you can get a student visa.
6: Okay, you already have a visitor visa.
5: Uh-huh.
6: But can I go on that and take the course or should I apply for something else?
5: Yeah, you have to apply through the student visa. Basically, your tourist visa will not allow you to study there. So you can take a student visa. When you take the student visa, your... Visitor visa will not be cancelled. So you still have the visitor visa as well as the student visa. Basically, the advantage of the student visa, you can stay a longer period there.
6: Okay.
5: Yeah?
6: Yeah. Okay.
0: Thank you, Mr. Prabhu, for calling us.
6: Yeah, thank you.
0: Thank you. Okay, ma'am, you explained us about the visa, the visa interviews and all that.
5: Yeah.
0: So in Kaplan Centers, you will be assisting the students who come to you for the visas as well?
5: Yeah. We do all the services. We do give them coaching, like provide them with the study materials, the online lectures and the test series. And also we assist them with the visa kind of thing. Everything, we'll take care of the entire process.
0: So the student just has to come and enroll.
5: Yeah.
0: That's more than enough.
5: Yeah, that's
0: Hello?
7: Hello.
0: Thank you for calling MOPCRS. May I know your name?
7: My name is Kamakshi. I just want to know the difference between IELTS and TOEFL.
0: Okay. Ms. Ekta, can you explain them the difference between...
8: IELTS is basically a very easy exam in comparison to TOEFL. IELTS, the full form is International English Language Testing System. And the full form of TOEFL is Test of English as a Foreign Language. IELTS consists of four sections, reading, writing, listening and speaking. Even TOEFL consists of four sections. But TOEFL is a more competent exam than IELTS because it is a online exam. Whereas IELTS is a paper and pen based exam. And TOEFL is accepted like in various countries and even IELTS is accepted in various countries. So TOEFL is more difficult than the IELTS exam and requires more preparation than the IELTS exam.
0: Ms. Meenakshi?
7: Yeah, okay.
0: Are your doubts clear? You want to ask anything else?
7: Yeah, thank you.
0: Thank you for calling MOPCRS 107.8. As you were discussing about IELTS, Ekta, can we know about the scoring pattern of IELTS? As you said, it's very difficult and all that.
8: Yeah.
0: So what is the scoring
8: pattern? IELTS is easier than the TOEFL exam.
0: Okay.
8: The scoring system of IELTS is known as band scoring system. It's a very unusual scoring system in comparison to the other exams like GRE, GMAT and TOEFL. Basically, it's based on a band scoring system from 0 to 9. 9 means it is a full score, 8 is an excellent score, 7 is a very good score, 6 is an average score, 5 is less than average, 4 is a weak score, 3 goes down the line. So basically it starts from the highest to the least score.
0: Okay.
8: 7 is basically a very good score. These days, majority of universities all over the world require a minimum of 6.5 to get into any university.
9: So 6.5 is an average score, but 80% universities require a 6.5. Yeah.
0: Okay. Now we have another student calling us. Let's take the call. Hello. Thank you for calling MOP CRS. May I know your name?
10: This is Sindhu.
0: Sindhu, we have Ekta and Geeta with us. Would you like to ask a question?
10: Yeah, I just have some few clarifications on the new GRE pattern. Can I just go ahead?
0: Yeah, sure.
10: From when on the new GRE pattern is coming into effect, and for the next spring intake, would you advise me to take the GRE in the old pattern or in the new one?
5: Hi, Sindhu. Sindhu, basically the GRE new pattern is coming into practice by August.
10: Okay.
5: If you're looking for next spring intake, like you, we suggest you to take the GRE new old one.
10: Okay.
5: Yeah, because if you take the old pattern, the results will be coming by November. So you need to wait for the scores to apply to the universities. So we suggest you to go for the old pattern, because the new pattern, we don't know like how the scoring is.
10: Okay.
5: So we suggest you to take the old pattern.
10: Okay. Thanks a lot.
5: Thank you.
10: Yeah.
0: Thank you for calling, Sindhu. Ma'am, can you brief us about the GRE scores as well?
5: Yeah, we can do that. Like GRE is basically the verbal and the mathematics part. Like, so they have scores of 800 on the verbal and 800 on the mathematics, and something called analytical writing assessments is there. So wherein they'll be writing essays on that. The analytical writing assessments will be scored between 0 to 6. Okay. And mathematics is out of 800, and the verbal is again out of 800. Totally 1,600 is the score. So okay. The student basically need to score 1,250 plus. That's, we call it as a decent score. Like if it is 1,400 plus, they'll be eligible for the scholarships. Like,
0: okay.
5: The GMAT scoring, we can talk about the GMAT also. GMAT is overall for the verbal, and again, it's again verbal and quantitative part and the essay part. So verbal and quants, again, it's a combined score of 800 out of 800.
0: Combined score for verbal and quant.
5: It's not like separately 400, but you write the examination out of 800. Okay. They call it as percentile. So out of 800, how much you are going to score? Like if you're looking into the top university, they'll be requiring a 600 plus GMAT score to get into the top university, top business schools we talk about.
0: Okay. Ma'am, who all need to take the subject test, or what do you call that, scholastic aptitude test?
5: Earlier it was...
0: Now, before you answer this question, let's take another caller.
5: Yeah.
0: Hello.
11: Hello.
0: Thank you for calling MOP CRS 107.8. May I know your name?
11: Yeah, hi. This is Arvind here.
0: Hello, Arvind.
11: I'm a medical graduate calling from Chennai.
0: Okay.
11: I just completed my step one examination for USMLE.
0: Okay.
11: I'm just going to take my CK examination next.
0: Okay.
11: So I just want to know, how long does it take to prepare for CK and CS? Time preparation.
0: Yes, Arvind. Miss Sir.
5: Hi, Arvind.
11: Hi.
5: Have you started preparing for your step two?
11: Yeah, just started a week back.
5: Okay. Step two basically requires 4 to 5 months for your preparation. You can finish off at the earliest. And the 2 CS, it needs 15 days to a month's time.
11: Okay.
5: So 2 CS is available only in US. Basically, you need to take the course in US. So you can apply a tourist visa.
11: Okay.
5: And you can apply for the course there in US. You can attend the course and take the examination also.
11: Okay. So around it takes about a year or 6 months, right?
5: Six months. But you need to apply for the examination 3 months in advance.
11: Okay, ma'am. Thank you so much.
5: Thank you so much, Arvind.
0: Thank you for calling, Arvind.
11: Yeah, thank you.
0: Coming back to the question I asked you, ma'am.
5: Yeah.
0: I mean, who all need to take the subject test, or what we call the scholastic aptitude test?
5: Yeah. Earlier, I was telling you, like SAT was called earlier as scholastic aptitude test. Now it's SAT. And SAT subject test is something based on the subjects, physics, maths, chemistry, like that. Mm. So whenever students looking into the Ivy League universities, top universities, basically concentrating on the physics, chemistry part, then they need to take the subject test also. The SAT one will be majorly on the verbal and the quants part. Again, they'll be focusing on the physics, chemistry, or whatsoever.
0: Okay. Ma'am, can you also tell us about National Board Dental Exam? Mm-hmm. I know it's about dentists, but then just out of curiosity, I want to know about it.
5: It's okay. These exams for the GRE, SAT, and GMAT is the entry requirement to get into US for their master's program. Kind of USMLE is also entrance for the doctors to practice in USA. NBDA, National Board Dental Examination, has two parts. part one and part two. These two exams can be taken by the dentist to get into the DDS program in US.
0: Okay, ma'am, like we would like to know more about this, but yeah. Before that, let's take in a caller.

0: அடிக்காதீங்க, அடிக்காதீங்க, என்ன விட்டுடுங்க, அடிக்காதீங்க, அடிக்காதீங்க. எங்க அப்பா இருக்கிற பைசா எல்லாம் தந்துட்டாரு, சொத்த எழுதி தந்துட்டாரு, இதுக்கு மேல என்கிட்ட ஒண்ணும் இல்லை, என்ன விட்டுடுங்க.
1: Is the plight of a regular Indian woman today. Domestic violence often happens in India as a result of dowry demands. Dowry payments are another manifestation of the patriarchal structure in India. There are strong links between domestic violence and dowry today. A cultural practice deeply rooted in many Indian communities, where the money, goods, and property the woman's family brings to a marriage has now become under the ownership of her husband. This practice continues even today in India, although banned by law since 1961. And in recent years, dowry amounts have risen dramatically. There is widespread hesitancy among most Indian women who experience domestic violence due to dowry to report or prosecute against such crimes.
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1: Why are you crying, Mariam?
2: I don't know what to do. I don't know where can I get the fee for my studies.
1: Such a simple problem.
2: Simple? You said simple? This is about my studies. My whole future depends on it.
1: Yeah, my friend. It's a simple problem.
2: What? What are you talking about?
1: Didn't you know banks provide educational loan for young people like us? I'm also studying on my educational loan only.
2: What? I can get an educational loan?
1: Yes, you can.
3: So people, let not your future go in dark just because of money. Because educational loan is at your help.
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It's enriching.

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0: Now let's move on to voice of the people. Ippo western influence on Indian culture pathi makkal enna nenikkranga nu paakalam. It's time to find out if western influence in case of partying and clothing is healthy on Indian culture.
2: My opinion is that we should change all this. I don't say western clothing is bad, but nowadays how people are using the meaning of western clothes, it's becoming, because day by day it's becoming worse. In parties you see how the girls, they dress up, the teenagers, it's very bad. It's, if it's a party, it doesn't mean that you can't wear a Indian dress. Yeah, but of course, naturally. But nowadays if anyone, for an example, if any girl or any female, she wears a, not even an Indian dress, say some sort of an Indian dress in a western form, but then she'll be ignored or she'll be out of the place. Partying is not a bad thing, but you should not mix up our culture and the western culture for the meaning of party.
3: Okay, thank you. What's your name?
4: Raful. See, actually changes protocol. Taking out good from something is really good. People are changing from Indian to Western. That's not wrong. It is from like jeans, capris, 3/4, wraparounds. It's good. But revealing clothes is really bad for Indian culture. And partying around is something like that. See, when you party around, you feel you should enjoy the moment at the most. You enjoy the moment as you wish. If it is Western or Indian, it's up to you. But having your limits, extend, you have to be within your limits in everything. If you be within the limits and enjoy the Western culture, it's really good. Nothing wrong in it.
3: Thank you. Hey, what's your name?
5: Radhika, hi. It depends upon how you take it. It's not bad, but be in your limits and chill, man.
3: Okay, thank you.
6: Hi, what's your name?
7: I'm Mandal. Actually, Amman Sulvanana, Western culture for to an extent அது வந்து நம்மள வந்து இட் இன்ஃப்ளூயன்சஸ் அஸ் பட் தென் எல்லாத்துலேயுமே குட் சைட் பேட் சைட் இருக்கு. எவ்ரி காயின் ஹாஸ் அ டூ சைட்ஸ் ரைட். ஸோ 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
8: 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I mean, it's very obvious that Western influence does have an impact, because this is something which generally happens in the West. It's not that very common. I mean, you know, every evening going to a pub is something which is very normal in the West, but in India that's not the way they generally spend time. So today, if that is becoming common, then that is an, you know, a sure sign that there is Western influence as far as partying is concerned, or pubbing, clubbing, any of that sort. Clothing, yes, all of us today we're wearing, you know, jeans and stuff, but basically I don't think there's a huge Western impact, because still you have people, you know, wearing bindis and saris, and so for everyone who, for every one person who's wearing jeans, you do have three people wearing saris. So Western impact not that profound as when it comes to clothing, but partying, yes, I feel there is very much a Western impact.
3: Thank you. What's your name?
9: Aishwarya. Actually I don't think it affects Indian culture in any way, because I'm sure we can differentiate between what's Indian and what's Western, and we can definitely strike a balance between both of them. I think we can equally party and, you know, wear Western clothes and at the same time follow our own Indian culture. I don't think it affects it in any way.
3: Hi, what's your name?
10: Yeah, it does affect. If you take in the case of movies and all, it has created a lot of bad impact on the youth. Even the youth tend to wear dresses like that when they see movies and stuff.
3: Hi, ma'am. What's your name?
11: I'm Usha Ramakrishnan. Yes, it does affect, because Indian culture is very different from the Western. But Western doesn't directly influence to a large extent, personally, I think, because Western doesn't hit you directly. It comes through the media, it comes through personalities and fashion world, comes through peers, friends, society. All these have an influence on our Indian culture, but I still feel that it's still intact. Well, we are starting to ask questions like this itself is a good sign, because we feel that it shouldn't influence us. India has its own culture, and that should be in place. And so far as my my experience with young girls is concerned, I always find that they all know what they want. If there is something that they think is not right, they don't do it. Whether it's partying or clothing, they know their limits. They don't go beyond their limits. At least in a place like Chennai, where still this tradition is more prevalent than a few other metros, people know what they want. Youngsters are in the right direction. It's only that they need to be a little more aware, those who are not about not letting the world influence what they want, their own principles and value system.
6: Okay, thank you, ma'am. ஃபாரினர்ஸ் வந்தாலும் அவங்களோட கல்ச்சர் வந்து அவங்களது ஒரு மாதிரி. தமிழர் வந்து ஃபாரினர்ஸ் வந்தனால ஒன்றும் கெடலை, ஃபாரினர்ஸ் வந்து அவங்க இதில் இருக்கிறாங்க. அதை பார்த்து 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Tamilar panbadukku idhukku foreigners.
12: Well, I don't think the Western influence is actually affecting our country, because it is actually up to the people how they want to wear their clothes. It's really ridiculous when people say that, you know, Western influence is actually affecting the country, because I really feel that it's up to the people how they want to dress up and how they want to wear their clothes. So Western influence can't be blamed, in short. Parting, well, as I said earlier, it's up to the people. It's their choice. So I don't think that the Western influence should be blamed.
13: Johnny.
0: Yes, Papa.
13: Taking alcohol?
0: Yes, Papa.
13: Stop this nonsense.
0: Why, Papa?
13: Respect your culture.
0: Ha, ha, ha.
14: This is the state of our children today. Let's join hands and prevent further damage.
0: நம்ம ஸ்டுடியோவில் நாங்கள் இன்னும் எங்கள் பண்பாடை மறக்கலன்னு நினைக்கிறவங்க இப்போ குவிஸ்க்காக வந்திருக்காங்க. நம்ம குவிஸ் மாஸ்டர் விருந்தா, வெல்கம் தெம்.
13: We have three contestants in our studio. In team A, there is Shriya, team B, Anjali, and team C is Mahima. So, out of three, one will be eliminated in round one. The last person standing wins. Each person get 10 points for correct answer and minus 5 for wrong answer. If the person is not able to answer the question will be passed to second team. So, let's start with the quiz.
15: Is there a minus 5 even if you don't answer?
13: No. Let's start with the quiz. Team A, longest period chief minister?
16: Jyoti Basu.
13: Right answer. You got 10 points for this. Team B, name the place where Indian currency is printed.
15: I don't know. Pass.
13: Okay, pass in this. Team C.
15: I have no clue.
13: Team A.
16: Same here.
13: Okay, the answer is Hoshangabad. Question for Team C. Who was the Queen of Jhansi?
15: It was Rani Lakshmi Bai.
13: Great, you got 10 points for this. Question for Team A. Who wrote Ramcharitmanas?
16: Surdas.
13: Wrong answer. Team B.
15: Is it Tulsidas?
13: Yeah, it's right. Team B got 5 points for this and Team A minus 5. Question for Team B. Who wrote Ramayana?
15: Is it Valmiki?
13: Right answer. You got it. You got 10 points for this. Question for Team C. How many spokes are there in the chakra of our national flag?
15: It's 24.
13: Right answer. 10 points for this. Team A. Where is the Indian Military Academy situated?
16: Dehradun.
13: Right answer. 10 points. Question for Team B. Who assassinated Mahatma Gandhi?
15: That's Nathuram Godse, right?
13: Right answer. You got 10 points for this. Question for Team C. Which is the oldest existing English daily in India?
15: It's supposed to be the Times of India.
13: Right answer. You got 10 points for this. Question for Team A. What is our national song?
16: Janaganamana.
13: Sorry, wrong answer. -5. Question passed to team B.
0: Is it the Vande Mataram?
13: Right answer. She got 5 points for this.
0: Thank you.
13: Now question for team B. Which is the highest gallantry award in India?
0: Is it the Paramveer Chakra Award?
13: Right answer. You got 10 points for this. Question for

0: Now let's proceed to the next round.
1: Question for team B. Which is the largest library in India?
2: Is it the National Library in Kolkata?
1: Right answer. Question for team C. What is the symbol of Air India?
3: Maharaja.
1: Right answer. You got 10 points for this. Question for team B. Which is India's principal bank?
2: Oh, that is Reserve Bank of India.
1: Right answer. You got 10 points for this. Question for team C. Which garden is situated in the premises of Rashtrapati Bhavan?
3: I don't have an answer.
1: Okay, team B.
2: I don't know either.
1: Okay, the answer is Mughal Garden.
3: 3.
1: Correct answer, you got 10 points for this. Question for team B. Who translated Vande Mataram into English?
2: I don't know.
1: Team C?
3: No idea.
1: Okay, the answer is Sri Aurobindo. Question for team C. Till which year lion was national animal of India?
3: No idea.
1: Team B?
2: 1980.
1: Wrong answer, you got minus 5 for this. Answer is 1972. Question for team A, team B. How many stanzas are there in the national anthem?
3: 6.
1: Wrong answer. Team C?
3: 5.
1: You got plus 5 and team B minus 5. Question for team C. What is the normal playing time of the full version of the national anthem?
3: It's 52 seconds.
1: Correct answer. 10 points. Team B. What is the national tree of India? Question for team B.
2: Is it neem tree?
1: Wrong answer. Team C?
3: No idea.
1: Okay, the answer is banyan tree. Team B got minus 5 for this. Question for team C. Who composed the national song?
3: Rabindranath Tagore.
1: Wrong answer. You got minus 5 for this. Team B?
2: I don't know.
1: Okay, the answer is Bankim Chandra. Question for team B. On which day was the Constitution of India adopted?
2: 29 November 1949.
1: Correct answer. You got 10 points for this. Here we come to an end.
0: Now we've come to the end of round 2. We have one person winning. Team B loses with 10 points. And the winner is Team C, Mahima, with 20 points. Congratulations,
4: thank you.
0: Mahima.
4: Thank you.
0: Congrats, Mahima.
4: Thank you.
0: Now you've proved that Indians do know about their cultures and heritage.
4: Thank you.

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0: This is a typical scenario which occurs almost daily in most of the households. Thinking on the same lines, elsewhere, another mom is driving her daughter to her friend's place.
1: Amma, sikro po ma. Late aardu. I have to be in Bharti's house another 10 minutes.
2: போயிட்டு தானே இருக்க வண்டி இதுக்கு மேல ஸ்பீடாலாம் ஓட்ட முடியாது. சரி எந்த படத்துக்கு போறீங்க?
1: 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So whatever we get the ticket will go.
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0: திஸ் கேன் ஹேப்பன் டு எனி ஆஃப் அஸ். It's our duty to be prepared. If only the ambulance was not called for, Vidya's mom could have died. Here is a discussion by some of the onlookers of the accident.
1: Well, so sad. I hate to see someone suffering so badly.
3: Yeah, you saw how everyone was struggling to remember the contact number for the helpline.
4: Well, I do hope that that lady gets proper treatment and gets well soon.
1: Yeah, but still, it was the bad one that no one was able to remember the numbers. They are so essential in everyone's life.
3: There is no need to remember all the helpline numbers in this world, but everyone should remember the major ones.
4: And they are also not that difficult to remember. I mean, all of them are not 8 digits, you know?
1: Yeah, like, for example, the banyan. You know, what is the helpline number? It's 100.
3: What? 100? Don't joke. It connects us to the police.
1: Hey, no, I'm not joking. The banyan launched an exclusive 24/7 mental health emergency helpline in partnership with the police.
3: Yeah, yeah. Even I remember it now. The helpline, dial 100, acts as a link between the public, the Chennai City Police and the banyan, aiming to rescue wandering persons with mental illness and to provide them with immediate shelter, care and treatment at the Institute of Medical Health, right?
4: Yeah, correct. Actually, in October 2004, the banyan announced that it was unable to take in new residents, as there simply was not sufficient space for taking in additional residents. So the banyan therefore approached the government for an alternative solution. And on 23rd December 2004, they entered into such an agreement.
1: Oh, okay, okay. It's a nice concept. But then, how does it work?
3: It's simple. The helpline is run by a helpline worker from the banyan who receives the emergency calls and informs a social worker from the banyan who goes on a rescue mission and informs the police. The rescued individual is presented to a psychiatrist and the joint commissioner of the police who interview the patient and assess the psychiatric status of the client. If the person is found to be in need of psychiatric care, a reception order issued by the commissioner and presented to IMH, where the treatment process begins. The banyan team follow up on the health of the patient after a period of 3 months and help to relocate the resident.
1: Oh, Oh, hey, that's something practical. Actually, I know about the Banyan, but I didn't know about this helpline and all. I knew that the Banyan is an organization that cares for and rehabilitates homeless women with mental illness found in the streets of Chennai.
3: Oh, yeah, it has a home also, right?
4: Yeah, right. It's known as Adaikalam. At its home, the Banyan provides a woman a safe shelter, care, medical attention, and a supportive environment to enable them to recover and to take responsibility for their lives again. The Banyan also supports the women's return to their families and communities. And when this is not possible, they support the women in setting up new lives for themselves.
3: Hey, you know, over the past 12 years, the Banyan has reached out to more than 1,500 women and reunited around 850 women with their families all throughout India.
1: Oh wow, really? That's so good!
4: Hey, you know how actually this idea of starting the Banyan group came to force?
3: No, do you know? Tell us also na.
4: Vandana Gopikumar, then still a master's student of social work, came across a half-naked, mentally ill, homeless woman in absolute distress on the road in front of a college. Nobody else seemed even to notice her. With the help of a close friend, Vaishnavi Jaykumar, she tried to find shelter for the woman.
3: Oh, okay. Then?
1: Mental health institutions and the NGOs were reluctant to admit the woman in desperate need of medical psychiatric attention. Several more such encounters over the next few months left the idealistic duo disillusioned, and the idea was born that they should do something about the problem themselves.
3: So this is how the Banyan was born, huh?
4: Yeah, the girls started growing the seeds of the Banyan in 1993, after Vandana finished her master's in medical and psychiatric social work, and Vaishnavi dropped out of her MBA to join her. They were 22 then. The Banyan started off as a shelter and transit home for homeless women for mental illness who had wandered from their homes across the country and ended up in the streets of Chennai. One of the duo's core beliefs was that the woman needed to receive timely treatment and to be rehabilitated in mainstream society.
1: Okay, they are doing a nice work. What about Adaikalam?
3: Adaikalam became the new transit home in 2001, providing 24,000 square feet of fully equipped, comfortable living space for those who until recently had less than nothing to call their own.
4: Yes, and I've heard this also, that the Banyan currently houses over 380 residents at Adaikalam and the long-stay home in Oteri, and employs around 90 members of staff, including trained social workers, doctors, psychiatrists, nursing aides, and other categories of staff that contribute to the smooth running at the center.
1: What is the long-stay home about?
3: The long-stay home caters for residents who have recovered only to a certain extent.

0: extent have recovered but cannot do or do not want to go home, or those who cannot remember or state where they come from. The long-term care center is temporarily located in rented premises in Oteri and currently houses 54 residents. The center operates similarly to Adaikalam, providing continuous care, medication and engaging activities to its residents.
1: Oh yes, even I have heard a news about it. That is, its urban setting shortage of space do not cater to mostly its rural residents. And the center is due to be moved to Kovalam next year and to a more spacious rural environment.
0: And I have also heard about the VTOT unit also at the Banyan.
1: VTOT? What is that?
0: The Vocational Training and Occupational Therapy Unit at the Banyan works towards providing employment for residents who have faced relocation failure. Gainfully employed, the residents are moved to a group home in their new work environment where they function independently of the Banyan, looking after their own needs. This innovative approach aims to help those women integrate back into the society and to give them a sense of independence and self-confidence.
2: Oh, okay. Hey, is there any other helpline number apart from 100 for the Banyan?
0: Yes, of course. You can contact them at this number, 635-7049.
1: Oh yeah, fine. I'll remember that also. Hey, finally we are home. Come on, let's have something and then go on.
2: Okay, fine. Hey, switch on the radio now.
1: Yeah, okay, I'll do that.
3: நாமாமே எப்படி இருக்கிற சோகா இருக்கிறியா? நான் சோகாவே இல்லை, எல்லாம் என் பொண்டாட்டி சரோஜாவில் தாண்டா. குடிக்கிறது விடுறது இல்லைடா, அவன் என்ன காசு கொடுக்கறது இல்லை, எதுவுமே கொடுக்கறது இல்லைடா. 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
2: Hey, I have heard a lot about this alcohol anonymous also.
7: Oh yeah, it's a kind of helpline only.
8: Someone is at the door. Let me check out.
7: Hey, hi. Come in. How are you all?
9: We are fine. Just dropped in to say hi. So, what's up people? What are you doing?
7: Nothing much. We were talking about alcohol anonymous and all those stuffs.
10: Huh? Who is drinking here?
2: No one is drinking. There was an ad on it on the radio. So we were just talking about it.
10: Oh, I see. Yeah, even I heard it. These people are doing a good job.
7: Hey, would you people tell us what exactly they do and what is this organization all about?
10: Yeah, see, AA is Alcoholics Anonymous. It is one of the most popular helpline organization. It is a voluntary organization in which people from different walks of life get together and maintain temperance. There is no payment made for joining such an organization.
9: The main objective of the organization is to stop drinking and help others for recovering from alcoholism. The current membership is estimated to be 20 lakh from more than 150 countries. Temperance is maintained by sharing experience, strength and hope through group meetings and a particular book the organization follows.
2: Hey, what is the name of that book?
9: The book is named The 12 Steps for Recovery from Alcoholism.
7: Okay, then why is this organization called Anonymous?
10: It is called Anonymous Organization just as an assurance to the newcomers and the public that their AA membership will not be disclosed. The organization works on its own principles and does not take any assistance from outside.
2: Oh, okay. Hey, when was this organization started?
9: AA was basically started in 1935 by a New York stockbroker and an Ohio surgeon who had been hopeless drunkard. They founded AA in an effort to help others who suffered from the disease of alcoholism and to stay sober themselves. It was first set up in USA.
7: Alright, so how do you find whether we have an AA in our town?
9: See, it's very simple. Look into any telephone directory and call them up. They will be glad to help you. As for Chennai, as you heard, AA have a branch in Kilpauk.
10: There is one more thing I forgot to tell you. There are some things that AA does not do.
2: Oh, such as?
10: AA does not keep membership records or case histories follow-up or try to control its members, make medical or psychiatric prognosis or dispense medicines or psychiatric advice, etc.
2: Oh, really, huh? That's good in one way. Some people are not comfortable in disclosing much about themselves, you know?
7: Okay, it's late. We gotta leave now.
2: Did you people notice anything today?
7: What?
2: Just through word of the mouth, we learned so much today about the helplines.
11: Oh, yeah. And now, it's our responsibility to spread these views and messages to everyone else.
10: Here is a telephonic conversation regarding the awareness of helplines.
12: My name is Agam Sridharan Srivad. I'm a student, college student.
13: Okay.
12: I'm doing engineering.
13: Okay,
12: I'm
13: fine.
12: I'm second year.
13: Okay, fine. So, are you aware of the different emergency helplines?
12: Actually, I don't know what are the helplines available, but I do know what is an helpline.
13: Okay, fine. So, what's your opinion on the relevance of helplines?
12: It's a good proposition, really. It helps a lot, literally. You know, when you can't be carrying your dictionary, there are many numbers which you can't be remembering all the time.
13: Okay.
12: So, in case of emergency, if you want to know some numbers, you have to make use of the directory. But then you can't carry the directory, such a big load, you know.
13: Yeah.
12: Everywhere, wherever you go. Using those helpline numbers, I think you can get some numbers. There are helplines available to give you numbers as well.
13: Okay. So, have you encountered any situation where you had to contact any helpline?
12: Yeah,
13: So, can you share your experience?
12: In case of emergencies, you know, like in case of ambulance things, I've seen people calling helpline.
13: Okay.
12: In order to get hospital numbers.
13: Okay.
12: Then what else? In order to get some numbers, you know, if they want a restaurant number or something like that.
13: Okay.
12: Instead of using the directory from outside, so they'll be using the helpline to call and, you know, book the tables or something like that.
13: Okay. Okay. Thank you for joining in.
12: Okay, fine. Thank you.
13: Yeah, bye. I'm Madhumita calling from MOP Vaishnav College.
14: Okay.
13: So I just like to ask you a few questions on importance of helplines.
14: Okay.
13: So can you introduce yourselves first?
14: I am Sujata Sambamurthy.
13: Okay. And what's your occupation, Jen?
14: I am a housewife.
13: Okay. So can we start on with the questions?
14: Okay.
13: So are you aware of the different emergency helplines?
14: Yes, I do.
13: So what's your opinion on the relevance of these helplines?
14: They are really very helpful in times of need.
13: Okay. So have you encountered any situation where you had to contact any helpline?
14: Yes.
13: So can you share your experience?
14: Once there was a leakage of domestic gas in our top floor.
13: Okay.
14: We called for the helpline and they came. It was a locked one.
13: Okay.
14: The people went out for some reason, maybe office or something.
13: Okay.
14: And we called for the helpline and they came to our rescue.
13: Okay.
14: And it was corrected.
13: Okay.
14: And one more thing, few months ago, there was a little squirrel. She went away, leaving her four baby squirrels.
13: Okay.
14: And we called for the Blue Cross and they took away the baby squirrels.
13: Okay. Okay. Thank you for calling, Auntie.
14: Thank you.
13: Can you introduce yourselves?
15: Subramanian.
13: So
15: dealing with the car service, my TVS dealer.
13: Okay. So we'd just like to ask you a few questions. Are you aware of the different emergency helplines?
15: Yeah, I am aware.
13: So what's your opinion on the relevance of these helplines?
15: Emergency helplines, regarding what? Suppose like, see, we have emergency helpline, we only go for car in case of any emergency for car.
13: Okay.
15: You are talking about what? Emergency, likewise even ambulance, hospitals are having emergency helpline.
13: Yes, sir.
15: Or there are some helplines which is common.
13: Okay.
15: Any type of emergency, you can call that number.
13: Okay.
15: They will divert it to the concerned person.
13: Okay.
15: I don't know what type of help talking about.
13: Okay. So, have you encountered any situation where you had to contact any of these helplines?
15: I myself running an helpline. If anybody requires any emergency, they can call my number.
13: Yeah.
15: I'm providing service. Helpline service I'm providing.
13: Okay. Okay, sir. Thank you for joining in.
15: Yeah, okay.
13: So, can you introduce yourself first?
16: I'm Vasudevan. I'm working with Children Partners, District Manager Marketing.
13: Okay.
16: Yeah.
13: So, we'd just like to ask you a few questions on the importance of helplines.
16: Yeah.
13: So, are you aware of the different emergency helplines?
16: Yeah, I'm aware of it. I'm aware of the helplines.
13: Okay. So, what's your opinion on the relevance of these helplines?
16: In the fast growing, everywhere, this fast helplines will certainly help us.
13: Okay.
16: And it reaches some people immediately. It certainly helps us. In communicating the fast.
13: Okay. So, have you encountered any situation where you had to contact any helpline?
16: Yes, I frequently travel to my Pondicherry factory from Chennai.
13: Okay.
16: So, once I was going through the ECR.
13: Okay.
16: In fact, I just saw a good accident happening in front of me, not in my car.
13: Okay.
16: So, immediately, in fact, I tried this 1068.
13: Okay.
16: And they could reach the spot in about a 10-minute time.
13: Okay.
16: And took the people to the hospital and life was saved.
13: Okay. Okay, thank you for joining in.
16: Oh, thank you.
13: Yeah. Okay, so can you introduce yourself?
17: I'm Aruna. I'm doing my first year.
13: Are you aware of the different emergency helplines?
17: Yeah, I am aware.
13: So what is your opinion on the relevance of these helplines?
17: These helplines are very helpful because the name itself implies that they're meant to help people who are in distress.
13: Okay.
17: Any kind of emergency can be attained. I mean, they can be helped using these helplines.
13: Okay, so have you encountered any situation where you had to contact any of these helplines?
17: I have used the Apollo helpline, the 1066.
13: Okay.
17: When one of my relatives, they're not well, I had called an ambulance using that particular helpline.
13: Okay, fine. Thank you for joining in.
17: Yeah, thank you.
13: This is Madhumita from MOP Vaishnav College.
18: Yeah.
13: So, can you introduce yourself first?
18: I'm Mrs. Purnima Ramnathan.
13: Okay, so we'd just like to ask you a few questions on the importance of helplines. Are you ready?
18: Okay.
13: Yeah. So, are you aware of the different emergency helplines?
18: Yeah, I'm aware of it.
13: So, what is your opinion on the relevance of these helplines?
18: I think it's very important during emergencies.
13: Okay. So, have you encountered any situation where you had to contact any of these helplines?
18: I think, I don't remember, but have called.
13: Okay. Fine. Thank you.
18: Okay.
19: Hello?
13: This is Madhumita calling from MOP Vaishnav College.
19: Yeah.
13: So, we'd like to talk about the importance of helplines. So, can you first introduce yourself?
19: My name is Karthik.
13: Okay, so what's your occupation?
19: I'm a software teacher.
13: So, are you aware of the different emergency helplines?
19: Few emergency helplines I'm aware of.
13: Okay, so what is your opinion on the relevance of these helplines?
19: Yeah, they're very useful to save life in emergencies.
13: Okay, so have you encountered any situation where you had to contact any helpline?
19: Once I had to call Blue Cross, but I did not have the numbers then, but I had to search the net and get it, and I called Blue Cross.
13: Okay, so what would you do if you see someone on the road who met with an accident? Like, it's really important to know the helpline number. So what would you do?
19: Yeah, I think I should keep a note of the helpline. I think call 103 traffic police or something like that. I'm not sure.
13: Okay. Okay, thank you for joining in.
19: All right.
13: Yeah, bye.
19: Thank you.
13: So can you introduce yourself?
20: I'm Sharad from Kalpakkam.
13: Okay, so what's your occupation?
20: Hello?
13: Hello?
20: I'm not able to hear you.
13: What's your occupation?
20: I'm a student studying in 12th class here in
13: School. Okay, so I want to ask you a few questions on the importance of helplines.
20: Okay.
13: So, are you aware of the different emergency helplines?
20: I've seen some hoardings on the highways and all, some Apollo hospitals and all.
13: Okay, so what is your opinion on the relevance of these helplines?
20: Yeah, they were useful for in case of any accidents on the road or anything like that. People can certainly contact them. So it's very useful.
13: Okay, so have you encountered any situation where you had to contact any of these helplines?
20: Yeah, not me, but we had a housemaid, okay, and she had a kid who I think was physically physically handicapped. So we made her call to help to helpline and inquire about. Whether her son could get education in some schools and all.
13: Okay. So, what would you do if you saw a person on the road who met with an accident?
20: Pardon?
13: What would you do if you see a person meet with an accident on the road?
20: Yeah, I would call a helpline and, like Apollo helpline and tell them that in this location an accident has happened and rest here emergency.
13: Okay. So, I want to ask you one more question.
20: Yeah, I'm not able to hear you. Yeah.
13: Okay. Now can you hear me?
20: Hello.
13: Hello.
20: Yeah. Tell me. Yeah. Tell me.
13: So, how do you think people can be made aware of the helplines? Like,
20: what?
13: Most of them are not aware of it.
20: Hello.
13: Just a second.
20: Yeah.
13: How do you think people can be made aware of the helplines? Like, most of them don't know what a helpline is.
20: Okay.
13: So, how do you think people should be made aware of it?
20: Like TV advertisements or newspaper advertisements or hoardings

0: in the roads or anything like that.
1: Fine, thank you.
0: Yeah, okay.
2: So listeners, you just heard a student, a housewife and a corporate officer giving their opinion on helplines. And it is very evident that helplines play an important role in everybody's life irrespective of their occupation. So that's about it, people. Hope you enjoyed the program and at the same time gained knowledge about various helplines. Signing off for now, this is Nandini,
1: Madhumita,
3: Vidyashree,
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2: This production was carried out by the first year students of journalism. Credits, we had a guest appearance by Rahul as the drunkard.

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0: Hallo.
1: Hallo.
0: Hallo.
1: Hallo.
0: Hallo.
1: Hallo.
0: Hallo.
1: Hallo.
0: Hallo.
2: In this era of telecommunication, cellular phones have become more of a necessity than a luxury. In spite of cellular phones having several positive features, they have a lot of drawbacks too.

Are cellular phones really dangerous? Can they be termed a new monster threatening life on roads? Let's see. Thank God that accident was not serious. But this may not be the case always. So, avoid cellular phones while driving. There are also chances of a driver who is on the phone to knock down a person trying to cross the road. Let's all take a resolution not to use cellular phones while driving. Old man.

Now, let's go to a gas filling station. Customer: 50 ரூபாய்க்கு பெட்ரோல் போடுங்க. ஓகே மேடம். Oh my god, that was a massive explosion. This was due to the radio frequency radiations emitted while the phone rang. I guess now everyone would have realized how dangerous it is to keep the cellular phone on in a gas filling station. So, we request everyone to switch off their mobiles before entering the station. Old man

0: We saw two incidents which depicted the hazards of using cellular phones. Other than these drawbacks, the cell phone also causes health hazards. To get more information on the health hazards of cellular phones, let's talk to a student who has done an in-depth study on health hazards of cellular phones. Hello Shruti, you're supposed to have done a case study on the health hazards of cellular phones. How did you go about it?
1: I referred to some books and browsed the net.
0: We wanted our listeners to know about the health hazards of cell phones, so we request you to share some information with us.
1: Basically, cellular phones were originally installed in cars, but now they have become pocket-sized and our principal form of communication. Over the last decade, numerous independent studies have been conducted on the health hazards of cell phone. There is growing evidence that supports the potential dangers caused by cellular phones.
0: Does the use of cell phone cause any damage to the brain?
1: In 1993, a man from Florida filed a lawsuit claiming that his wife's cell phone had caused her brain tumor. In support to this incident, Dr. George Carlo, former WTR chairman, has stated that there has been evidence of genetic damage in human blood and brain cancer among wireless phone users.
0: What are radio frequency radiations?
1: Radio frequency radiations are transmitted through the antenna of the cell phone. High levels of radio frequency can affect the biological functions. Children are more vulnerable to these radiations because of their developing nervous system.
0: Are there any other health hazards which you would like to inform us about?
1: Cellular phones can also cause headaches, earaches, blurring of vision, short-term memory loss, burning sensations, bad sleep, fatigue, and anxiety.
0: God save us! That's lots of damage caused. It's high time we reduce the usage of cell phone. Are there any preventive measures?
1: First of all, one should limit the time spent on phone. Children should be discouraged from using them. It's better not to use a cell phone when the signal is weak. It's better to use a phone design that moves the antenna away from the head.
0: Thank you, Shruti. It was really informative.
1: It's my pleasure.
0: All of us know that cell phones have become a need, but people are getting addicted to it. Avoidance is not completely in our hands, but the risks due to this can be reduced if the required initiative is taken. Old man.

0: Hi, Sunny.
1: Hello, Asha.
0: How are you doing today?
1: Good.
0: What's that supposed to mean?
1: What's that supposed to mean? I'm very happy I'm on my off week, so I'm just getting all the rest I can get.
0: Nice.
1: Before the next year begins.
0: Mm-hmm.
1: So once work begins, then we have a whole year's schedule to work towards.
0: Nice.
1: So that doesn't stop for a year.
0: Okay.
1: So thus, this week is much appreciated.
0: I'm glad. Okay, can you tell me a little bit about yourself and what you do?
1: Right now, currently, I'm a school teacher. I'm teaching music, specifically towards the IGCSE syllabus, Cambridge, where students have an academic course in music over the years, over 2 years, where they study about music worldwide, history of music, music composition, and also performance, be it sound or instrumentation. They learn to play with an ensemble as well as play individually.
0: Mm-hmm.
1: So these are all the components they have to work over the year, thus grading them over exams and giving them coursework. So this is my current profession at the moment. Previously, I have ventured into directing, being a music director, and before that, still, that's the next thing that comes up is ongoing, being an actor and a singer myself. I had the opportunity of being part of India's first Broadway cast, that is Disney's Beauty and the Beast, which was a splendid experience. It has changed me as a person, helped me grow up in several realms, like pull your socks up in socks. So that's has been one great experience. And working with other directors over the first few years who had set the foundation. So, and being a storyteller before that, and as simple as a news collector at a PR agency. That's where it all began. This is over 10 years of working in my life. This has been nine years. 2016 will be my 9th year of working.
0: 2017.
1: So I started in, 2017. I was, 17. Oh, actually, I did start in 2006. I took a part-time job, which was very interesting thing because I worked as a sales person.
0: Wow.
1: Yeah, we had to go. I had to sell these interactive whiteboards.
0: Oh, nice.
1: Which were for computers. And it was just stepping into the Indian market per se. So schools, colleges, institutions. That was just slave labor, but it was an interesting experience. This is sums up what I've been doing.
0: Yeah, but this is like last 10 years. So, but you started singing much before that.
1: Oh, singing started when I was, I don't know, probably when I went out. It was probably then. No, singing's always been part and parcel for what I can remember. I still remember my father getting me this little Casio, which I used to sit at and keep playing a tune throughout. And then it evolved into a bigger Casio, then eventually into a keyboard, and then, as you see now, a digital piano. Before that, the acoustic in the other room. So it's just evolution. I always liked playing. Singing then just came along because school choir constantly always has been in from KG. I was there.
0: Yeah.
1: Front row. Never left that front row for a long time. But no matter what, I wonder why. But
0: no, you're short.
1: Yes, terribly.
0: That's why.
1: Terribly short. Yeah. My uncle used to, like, my dad used to look at my school photos in my later years and be like, who are these aunties now who are sitting next to you? I'm like, yeah, they're my classmates. Let's not do this. This is terrible. So,
0: okay. Yeah. So as a musician, as a Western music artist in Chennai and growing up in India, what do you think of the scenes here? Is there enough growth? Is there enough exposure?
1: That's an elaborate answer. It's not an answer per se, because what you're asking is a status of an ongoing scenario.
0: I'm asking your opinion on that scenario.
1: It's because it's

0: you can, if you can call them alternative rocks, mm-hmm. Strat.
1: Yeah.
0: Strat and F-16.
1: Mm-hmm.
0: These guys, yeah, they're solid bands. They're working at what they're doing. They're playing shows internationally, which is great.
1: Mm-hmm.
0: Which shows that we have a great amount of talent. We have had, in the past, there was Buzz Theory, there was Benny Dial's band,
1: mm-hmm.
0: who, I keep forgetting their name, they were quite famous, that the 5F5, if I'm not mistaken, there was memory's a little vague. But he did a little nice number in vernacular as well, Tamil, mm. and it was a big hit. And then he moved to Mumbai and is now singing there as a professional singer.
1: Yeah.
0: So that way, a lot of musicians here, Arjun Thomas was there previously. We have current talents such as Prashant Oliver.
1: Mm-hmm.
0: We have Aishwarya Suresh. And then we have a lot of young talent coming up. Recently, I attended the Voice Hunt, Chennai Voice Hunt. And it was a fun event. I just went there to see what it was about. And it was nice to see some faces, but it was amazing to see a lot of new faces, upcoming talent who are great, great singers. Like, I can say definitely who can be showcased internationally. That's how strong our scene is. Chennai scene for music has always been great because we have a good, if I may say, it has helped us in ways, the church background. A lot of these kids come from a choir background, so you have families, so music is there throughout, in and around in several circles.
1: Mm-hmm.
0: And it was also a big place because a lot of good artists came down, right? So you had the Beatles, and Chennai was a big place for ABBA, and the Bee Gees, I should know, they played every Sunday morning, John Denver. You had these select regulars, Lionel Richie,
1: mm-hmm.
0: Cat Stevens. Who else? I can happily, we can put on Eddie Rabbit. But I'm missing a
1: Boney great... M was yours.
0: Boney M, of course. See, like, see, I'm missing a lot of names, I know. But these were the classics, and you had a few of them who showed up here as well.
1: Yeah.
0: So this makes it a very, being one of the oldest, it is the oldest city, I think.
1: Yes.
0: Yeah. Musically progression-wise, I'm guessing we hold on to culture a lot more. So mm-hmm. being... And we're slowly stepping in. City is in a metamorphic stage right now because of the metro work. You can tell the attitude of people is changing. Everyone is getting more work-oriented.
1: Yeah.
0: And so even for musicians, there are studios left, right and center. You walk into a house and boom, studio. And you're like, okay, it's starting to look like Mumbai. Right? You just walk in, you don't even know that something that phenomenal has been designed inside that place.
1: Yeah.
0: So you have all of that. Everything is coming up, but... it all comes down to, at this point, it comes down to what your preferences are.
1: Hmm.
0: If you are looking to be very Western oriented, your options are tad bit limited, as opposed to a person who will be singing Carnatic as well as Western at the same time. Like, first, that gives you opportunity to sing commercially as a playback singer. And most of the time when you sing Western, which I found out over time, is that my pronunciation. I hope it sounds neutralized and not too Indian or not too Western. It shouldn't come from the place. Yes, but because of that one factor, they told you sound anglicized.
1: Okay.
0: So, even though I spoke Tamil, they knew I'm someone who from an English background has learned Tamil and has come. English is what I've learned first.
1: Hmm.
0: Very apparent. So, things like that come into picture. Yep. But of course, it doesn't stop your limitations. There are recordings that happen. So, people are like overseas that they don't even bother about things. But you just have to make noise or sing gibberish and get your tracks laid. I have those moments that come too. We are hoping, considering the recent turn of events economically, yes, now things are a little slow. But yes, there are places you can play. But I also say there is room for potential if people allow it. They have to really start valuing artists a bit more.

0: It's not just a, it's not a rant or a complaint. It is just a point of perspective and logic. Yeah, it's a basic sense of it, cost of inflation and basic economic things. You can't be offering us the same amounts you have paid us 10 years back.
1: Yeah.
0: Yes, okay, let's take 10 years before that. You had offered this, oh, we gave the same amount. It's what makes it challenging is that same amount is now being offered here.
1: Yeah.
0: And which is sad.
1: Mm-hmm.
0: It's not pulling out. They are, I don't know whether they're stuck with, but they, every time you hear one thing, budget constraint.
1: Right. The houses, they don't have budget for musicians, but they have budget
0: when
1: for
0: they else. Have a venue, they are hosting a place.
1: And a stylized race.
0: You put these, I know, I see phenomenal amounts of money gone into interior.
1: The lighting and
0: this, yeah. And sound system, and mm-hmm. setup for, oh, we have the setup for your musicians and everything. Why aren't we getting paid? No, there's a certain sense of common courtesy, which is, I think, I don't know, maybe it's me. I'm not saying, no, this is my opinion. I've noticed this dropped. Oh, it's like we really have to prove our worth.
1: Mm-hmm.
0: We really, really have to prove our worth to people who don't understand the amount of time that's put in.
1: Mm-hmm.
0: Because if this is the standard, if they're going to keep doing that fixed amount, okay, fine. Let's say you keep finding people. Another 5 years or 10 years down the line, you're still offering that same shit.
1: Hmm. Okay, let me just pause this for a while. Okay, Sunny, what is your favorite genre of music? What do you like singing so much?
0: Why do you ask such a difficult question?
1: It's because you've sung so much that I don't know which one is your favorite.
0: I like all of them. It's fun to sing almost all the styles. Each of them have their own way of singing. It's as simple as that.
1: Okay, so just for people listening to this, what are the different kinds of music that you've sung? Just name them, list them.
0: Okay, Western classical, country, rock, pop, musicals, musical theater specifically, classic rock, jazz, swing. Done a bit of terrible, very mediocre rap. And ton of choral singing. So, a lot of classical, Western classical, baroque. It's church predominantly.
1: Nice.
0: So, yeah.
1: Okay, so you can't pick a favorite now.
0: It's impossible. Alright, I enjoy listening. Each of them I have my own thrill, like listening to Messiah.
1: Mm-hmm.
0: Any of the work from there, it brings a separate thrill for me.
1: Mm-hmm.
0: Or listening to Jamal Kwa. Or listening to Van Halen.
1: Okay, so singing all these styles, how has it like improved you? Or do you find it difficult to like merge from one to the other?
0: Well, singing different styles showed me how differently you use your voice.
1: Mm.
0: So, now currently I'm looking at trying to pick up Carnatic. Just to know, not just to understand, like see how they use their voice. Since I'm teaching, I have a program where I teach people for training vocals. So for the, I wanted to see how this side works. So whether this will apply for those singers as well, or is it just applicable only for Western group, Western style contemporary singing? So, yeah.
1: Right. Okay. In specific, musical theatre.
0: Mm.
1: Musical theatre in Chennai.
0: Mm.
1: What do you think? What are the improvements?
0: Improvements. Well, the last musical we did was out of an artist effort. All of us came together and being led by people who have been doing musicals for a long time in Chennai. So it was a good venture to see that there are people still interested to watch the shows. There is an audience. We are hoping to make it grow, and we are hoping for more funding.

Thank you very much for that lovely performance, Sunny. Namita Anand has prepared a special for you from the classical rock ages. Here's Come Together by the Beatles.